bench hitting for Neil Diamond is Bobby Womack to do his version of Sweet Caroline. And don't forget to go bop, bop, bop at the appropriate time.

the Playboys are here. They call them the Playboys because all their girlfriends have staples in their navels. Ah, yes, it's my heart's sympathy.

0: Rocky Ford doing time after time. I'm David Bruce on double secret probation, but coming up next, I've got a six-pack for you. Six great forgotten 45s in a row, and this time it's going to be an about time six-pack. And we'll get to it right after this here rec commercial.
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0: David Bruce, starting off an About Time six-pack, six about songs. Like this one from the Sir Douglas Twins.

Bud's wrapping up an About Time six-pack with the Coasters, and what about us? I'm David Bruce, just coasting through the proceedings, but I've got more great Forgotten 45s coming up right after a retromercial. There's a-

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And, of course, Forgotten45s.com. 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

0: Now then, I know you are excited, but contain yourselves, my children. It's time for Mick Capewell's PMT show.
1: Greetings, good folk, and welcome once again to the PMT show. Poets, minstrels and troubadours here on Whitecliffs Radio. I'm Mick Capewell, and for the next 2 hours I'm going to be playing you some nice stuff. And to begin with, let's go to the land where the wishes come true.

rocking stuff to begin with, eh? We started off with The Land Where the Wishes Come True from Kentucky singer-songwriter Dean M. Collins. Another one of these guys with a middle initial. There's lots of them about. At least one more of them coming up in this show. But yeah, Dean M. Collins. His new album is Land Where the Wishes Come True. I just played the title track and all I can say is be careful what you wish for. Across there in America. And here as well. And everywhere. Blimey, I promise I'm not going to be controversial this week. Even if the show's a bit all over the place. Next up we had The Rumour, who were Graham Parker's backing band in the 70s, and most of them had been members of Brinsley Schwartz as well. Mr. Schwartz himself, Bob Andrews, the keyboard player, Martin Belmont was in there as well from Duxty Lux. Their second LP was called Frog Sprouts, Clogs and Krauts. Yes, indeed. Released in 1979 on the Stiff label, and Leaders was the track that I played. And finally, Chuck Berry. Did you ever listen to the radio back when you were a kid or whatever, and you hear something that sticks with you? I can't remember what station it was, whose show it was or anything, but I remember Down the Road a Piece by Chuck Berry coming on. And for about 2 minutes 15 seconds, at the length of the tune, I was thinking, what's this? You know, it sounds pretty old, but I like it. I don't know what it is, I've not heard anything else like this, and you certainly don't hear anything like it nowadays. And by nowadays, I mean like late 60s, early 70s, something like that. And it's one of those timeless songs, Down the Road a Piece. It's brilliant. I mean, I'm transported back to my youth every time I hear it. And I just was again there. That was the 1957 version from the After School Session, which I think was Chuck's first album. I mean, After School Session sounds a bit creepy now, knowing what we know about him. Let's pass on quickly. Let's have the first track of three from our featured artist of the week. And this week, it's Julian Cope, the arch druid himself. Leader of Teardrop Explodes. He's had a very, very long solo career, both in the music fields and also as writer, archaeologist, and all that kind of stuff. And let's dive straight into the first of three tracks by Julian, and this is from his 2007 album, Christ vs. Warhol. He's always been a bit controversial, Mr. Cope, you see. This one's called An Elegant Chaos.

Going out of my mind already on this show, I can tell you. But first you heard Julian Cope, first of three tracks from him on the show. That was An Elegant Chaos. He was followed by something new from a chap called Joe Hicks. He's got an album out called The Best I Could Do at the Time. And Out of My Mind was the track that I played from it. And so, being the switched-on cookie that I am, I thought, I know, I'll follow up Joe Hicks's Out of My Mind with the Buffalo Springfield doing Out of My Mind as well, from their very first album from 1966, a Neil Young tune. But onwards and downwards, let's have the first batch of requests. It's three of them, beginning with one from Mr. Roger Gorman. And hey, we got Frank Sinatra on the show. Well, actually, it's Frank Sinatra Jr., who also has passed away, I think. But Roger has asked me to play a track called Black Knight, not the Deep Purple tune, you understand, but it came out the year after Deep Purple's big hit, Black Knight, 1971. Nelson Riddle, who arranged and produced all these Dad's Best work, was on board still. So let's hear it. Frank Sinatra Jr. and Black Knight.

0: Excellent requests once again. Thanks very much, lads. Firstly, Roger Gorman requested Black Knight by Frank Sinatra Jr. Bit different, but quality stuff, I think. Don't you? Yes, of course you do. Then our Swedish friend Peter Schoblem asked me to play Rabbit Mackay and the Somis Rhythm Boys, all the way back to 1968 and their album Bug Cloth. And Peter asked me to play John's Lament from the album, released on the Uni label. Usually specialised in things like Neil Diamond releases, but there you go. Rabbit Mackay, who passed away in 2017, unfortunately. Good stuff, though. Thanks for that, Peter. Finally, you heard Pearls Before Swine, led by Tom Rapp, of course, with his lisp. Steve McGee asked me to play a track from the 1970 Pearls Before Swine album, The Use of Ashes, the fourth album. By that time, I think, Pearls Before Swine were basically just Tom Rapp with backing session musicians. But hey, what a lineup of musicians he got backing them on the album. Kenny Buttrey on drums, Matt Gaydon on guitar, Norbert Putnam on bass, Charlie McCoy playing guitar, bass and harmonica, David Briggs, Neil Young's producer, was on keyboards. Fabulous lineup. And the track that Steve asked for, is it the Regal? The Rigel? R-I-E-G-A-L is how you spell it. Anyway, it's a very good song. Excellent album, of course, if you're into Mr. Rapp's lispy vocals, which a lot of people weren't, unfortunately. But as a songwriter, he's right up there at the top of the tree, in my humble opinion. More requests come up later, but don't forget, if you want to hear your request on the PMT show, just drop me a line, mick.capewell@yahoo.co.uk or mick.capewell@whitecliffsradio.co.uk. Send me your long list of tunes when you get the time, and I hope that time is now. Now, Simon, what are we going to do next?
1: Where in the world are we?
0: Thank you very much. Yes, Simon Partridge, everybody. Where in the world are we? Well, we're going to go to two places on this show, one close and one far away. So firstly, let's nip into Canterbury. It's only about 7 miles from Herne Bay, courtesy of the Spriggans of Tolgus, a folk rock band in the 70s featuring Mandy Morton on vocals, made several really good albums from their 1975 effort Jack with a Feather, made while they were still calling themselves the Spriggans of Tolgus, because they dropped the of Tolgus bit for later releases and they were just the Spriggans. Here's a tune called Keys of Canterbury.

You know, all these years later, I find myself wishing that he carried on making songs like that instead of going all boogie and yeah and teeny bop. Mark Bolan with Tyrannosaurus Rex, that was Once Upon the Seas of Abyssinia, which became Ethiopia, didn't it? What a great sound and atmosphere that was, though. Produced by Tony Visconti, I think, wasn't it? Tyrannosaurus Rex, the second Where in the World tune for today. Firstly, you're a bit closer to home, Keys of Canterbury from Spriggans of Tolgus. Let's get back to some new music, though. Here's Brooklyn singer-songwriter Ben Delacour. His new album is called Sweet Anhedonia. And the opening track is called The Appalachian Book of the Dead. Sounds interesting, so let's give it a listen.

New music abounding here on the PMT show, Poets, Minstrels and Troubadours on White Cliffs Radio, the pearl of the Kent cyberwaves. First you heard Ben Delacour and the Appalachian Book of the Dead from his new album, Sweet Anhedonia, which is very good indeed. Then it was Steve Kilby, legendary Australian musician and songwriter, leader of the church for many years, and he's got a hugely extensive solo catalogue as well. His 2020 album, 11 Women, is one of several releases on vinyl on the Easy Action label. They're all coloured vinyl, you know, purple and splatter coloured, whatever that is. It sounds disgusting. It's a good album, though, so I thought I'd play a track from it, and the one I chose was Josephine, Steve Kilby. Then you heard Paul J. Bolger. Yes, another guy with a middle initial. He's got a new album out called Beware of the Trains, recorded in Nashville, apparently. You can buy it from his website, which is, you know, pauljbolger.com or similar to that. I played a track from it called Breathless. Also features a lady, Siobhan Mayer Kennedy, I think her name is. He's got a very deep voice on some of the tracks, Paul J. Bolger. I don't know if he's putting it on or whether that's his natural voice, because he doesn't do it all the time. It's fairly interesting stuff. Beware of trains, anyway. Finally, Kristen Hirsch. Yes, all the way back to Throwing Muses, back in the 90s, was it? Or even before that. Atlanta singer-songwriter is Kristen, and since she went solo, she's another one with a huge long list of releases. And her new LP is called Clear Pond Road. And the track I played was called Tunnels. Lots of, what's it called, music concrete on there, you know, basically sound effects to give the song's atmosphere. I mean, people have been doing that for years. One of my favourite albums of the 60s is The Yellow Princess by John Fahey, and that's got noises of bridges and all things like that on. So yeah, good stuff. Kristen Hirsch, check out Clear Pond Road. Let's return to Julian Cope, our featured act this week, and from his 1995 album 20 Mothers, which in my humble opinion is one of his best releases, is a track called Highway to the Sun.

me that couldn't be inside of you. The cold city magic of fashion drove passion right out of you. But the 20th century smokes a 25-cent cheroot. Lost face in Jesus, Las Vegas, Bono, and kind of cute.

Now, wasn't that gorgeous? That was The Unthanks from their album Sorrows Away that came out at the back end of 2022. I don't think they've released anything since. The track I played was the traditional tune that's been recorded many times, but The Unthanks version is right up there as far as I'm concerned. The month of January, Uncle Rat is the subtitle. Wonderful stuff from The Unthanks. And they follow on from local hero Spy Plane. For some reason, I can't remember why even, I was looking something up on SoundCloud, and I got a reminder that Spy Plane had got a page on there. And I must admit, the last time I looked at it was years ago. And there's a couple of Spy Plane songs on there that were put up 2 years ago that I'd missed. And so I thought, hey, I'll play one of those. And so I did. It was called This Life. And of course, Spy Plane recently changed their lineup. And the godlike genius of Craig Francis is now playing guitar and singing with them as well. So best of luck to them, Spy Plane. Go and see them on one of their many gigs if you're in the local area. Julian Cope started things off with Highway to the Sun from his 20 Mothers album. We'll have another Julian track later on. Time for the cover spot now, though. Two tracks, one by a classic singer-songwriter, and then we'll have a really good cover version of one of his best songs. We'll have the cover first, and the song is The Devil's Right Hand, which means that the featured songwriter is Steve Earle, the one and only Steve Earle. But here's a cover version of The Devil's Right Hand, taken from Waylon Jennings' 1986 album, Will the Wolf Survive? And yes, the title track is a cover version of the Los Lobos classic. So, Steve Earle coming up, but firstly, here's Waylon.

Two Steve Earle composed songs there. Firstly, The Devil's Right Hand, as covered by Waylon Jennings. And then from his 2002 album, Jerusalem, you heard Steve Earle himself with Conspiracy Theory. I wonder where he got that song from. Maybe we'll find out one day. Only joking, of course. Here's a couple more requests. And first up, it's Chris Bell. The late, great Chris Bell, member of Big Star back in the early 70s. And Roger the Cat Purbrick has asked me to play the B-side of Chris Bell's 1978 single, which was the only record that he released during his lifetime, because he was killed in late 78 in a car crash. The A-side was his classic song, I'm the Cosmos, but the B-side is equally brilliant too. It's You and Your Sister. Here's Chris Bell.

Another local hero, Strawberry Blue, Mr. Brian Powling himself there. Because Brian requested that I play a track called Love Is Everywhere, Beware, from Wilco, from their album Ode to Joy that came out about 4 years ago. But he also requested one of his own tunes, haha, Same As Five, which I think is from the Strawberry Summer CD, isn't it, Brian? But anyway, I took it from the Strawberry Blue compilation, Psychedelic Spiders. They're everywhere, you know. And Chris Bell started off that trio of requests. You and Your Sister, as asked for by Roger the Cat Purbrick. Thanks for that, Roger. Marvellous stuff, as always. We're moving into the last couple of laps of the show, so let's have a great finishing kick, shall we? Here's Julian Cope for the third and final time in the show, our featured artiste, from his 2020 album, Self Civil War. Here's one called You Will Be Missed. Missed, as in fog, you know, M-I-S-T, you see.

The Sky Keeps Falling Down. That was a track from 1971 from the debut album, a self-titled effort from another Brooklyn singer-songwriter by the name of, wait for it, Warren Schatz. Yes, indeed. I mean, he deserves a medal for not changing his name, if you ask me, but a brave fella. Released quite a few albums in the 70s and also had a long career as a in-house producer for the RCA label. Sounded a bit like Leon Russell to me, but not bad at all. Warren Schatz, who followed on from Julian Cope, our featured artiste this week on the PMT show, and that was You Will Be Missed from his self-Civil War album. Julian Cope, hope you like the tracks I played by him. We'll have another featured act next time, and if you've got any suggestions, let me know. Only time for one more track, though, and it's a bit of an epic. Comes from Les Dudek. Born in Rhode Island, I think, but he ended up being a session guitarist way down south, as many musicians were back in the 70s. I think you can hear Les Dudek playing with the Allman Brothers Band on their Brothers and Sisters album, after Dwayne Allman passed away, you see. I'm sure it's him playing the acoustic guitar on Jessica, you know, the Top Gear theme and all of that, but I'm digressing, because in 1976 he released his own album, self-titled debut, and I'm going to finish with a track from it, and so it's an epic blues called Each Morning. And each morning I hope you're going to wake up and think, well, blimey, I'm alive, and listen to White Cliffs Radio, the sound of the southeast, because we've got some fabulous shows on here despite my presence. But I hope you've enjoyed the PMT show this week. Thanks very much for listening, wherever you are, whatever you're doing. Have a great week, stay warm, stay cool, etc, etc. And here's Les Dudek, play us out, Each Morning. I'll see you soon. Bye.

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0: Now then, I know you're excited, but contain yourselves, my children. 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
1: Greetings, good people, and welcome once again to the PMT show, Poets, Minstrels and Troubadours on Whitecliff Radio. I'm Mick Capewell, and for the next 2 hours, I'll be playing you some nice stuff. And to begin with, let's go on a trip to that most famous of American roads.

Curved Air and Vivaldi with Canons. Old ones, new ones, loved ones, neglected ones, with a nod to Alberto Semprini, records that fall into one or more of these categories have the S factor, which means that on this programme you can expect to hear just about anything.

Claire Hamill, In the Palm of My Hand. Oh, decisions, decisions. Well, a bit of America, some Chicago and the Beach Boys. Throw them together, Beckley Lamb Wilson, Watching the Time.

Beckley Lamb Wilson, Watching the Time. On your favourite radio station, the S Factor with Steve Wood. 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

Eric Bibb, Walk Steady On. Before that, Etta James, Come Rain or Come Shine. And we started that S Factor triptych with Eileen Farrell and Stormy Weather. And you heard them all on the S Factor with Steve Wood. Old ones, new ones, loved ones, neglected ones. 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

Captain of the Lost Waves, Fat Freddy's Fingers. Room for one more inside. Bert Furman's Dance Orchestra, take your partners for The Stampede.

Scorewood Radio production. Thanks for listening. I'm Steve Wood. My co-producer is Peter Gore. See you next time. Till then, do take care. Stay safe. Bye now.

A very good day, one and all. The sun is shining brightly here on the Thames Estuary. I hope it is where you are. Even up there in the frozen north, John and Sheila, you know who you are, and you know what this is. It's the music around.

Yes, getting the show off today. That's Buddy Holly with Bo Diddley, a song written way back in 1955 by one Ellis McDaniel, who actually was the real name of Bo Diddley. And he recorded it first in the year that he wrote it. And the Buddy Holly version that we heard was actually recorded in 1956, but it wasn't released until 1963 when it came out as an album track on Reminiscing, and then out as a single, giving Buddy Holly a UK number four in 1963. A posthumous one, of course. Time now for a song here on the Music Around on White Cliffs Radio that always takes me back to days, Sunday afternoons, with a girlfriend that I had when I was at school.

Ah, yes, how we wanted to grow up to be men in those days, way back in, when would that have been? About 1966, I suppose. We won the World Cup then, didn't we? Anyway, I digress. That was written by Brian Wilson and Mike Love, referencing Brian Wilson's wanting to grow away from the Beach Boys and wanting to be a man. They performed that on Ready, Steady, Go in 1964, which was recorded in one of the worst studios I think I've ever been in the basement, and it was so hot down there, I can assure you of that. Anyway, it also appeared on the Beach Boys' Today album, and the single got to number 27 in 1964 here in the UK. Now, a song that's written by Bill Forbes and performed by him as well.

Yes, well, okay. How many more? Oh, once more. Okay, that's Bill Forbes, who also wrote it from 1959. He was a regular on the Jack Good TV programme, remember, Oh Boy. And he recorded as a solo artist from about 58 to 61 and then joined a group called The Contrasts. And they got a residency at Butlin's at Skegness, of all lovely places, in 1963, which led to a very short-term recording contract. And like many things from the sort of early 60s, they burnt brightly for a very short space of time. Now it's time for a song that burnt brightly, but quite a long time after it was first released.

song written by Darian and Al Delory in 1966 for Dobie Gray, which actually did very little for them at all, really, until the advent of Northern Soul. And then it became one of the most popular Northern Soul songs of all time. So much so that they re-released it in 1975. It didn't really go sparkling. It got into the top 50, but only up as far as number 42. But then perhaps Northern Soul doesn't really need higher chart places. I am not a great lover of the Gerry and Pacemakers recorded stuff. I always find it... They were much better live than they ever were, I think, with the records that they brought out. But it's quite nice every now and again, and I'm going to cheat here, to find a song that they recorded later on. And this was a Billy Joel original, and I'm sure you'll know what it is.

Yes, there you are. See, I told you they're a lot better live, didn't I? That's Gerry and the Pacemakers with the 1979 hit from Billy Joel. It's still rock and roll to me. And I'm sorry if I if I cheated a little with the years there. Anyway, never mind. What have we got coming up next? Oh, we've got to go all the way back to 1952 for this, from Joe Stafford.

My name's not John. Anyway, that was written by Hank Williams in 1952 and gave Jo Stafford a UK number 11 the same year. She was born in 1917 in Coalinga, California. And having worked with the big bands of Tommy Dorsey and Paul Weston and singers such as Frankie Lane, she became a member of the USO in World War II and entertained the troops throughout various theatres of operation, I think. And when she came back, she had her own radio and TV shows. Very, very talented lady who unfortunately passed away from us in 2008. I think a couple of weeks ago I played the Tom Jones theme from Thunderball and mentioned the fact that originally it was going to be a song called Mr. Kiss Kiss Bang Bang by Shirley Bassey, which was written by John Barry and Leslie Bricus. Well, I've dug it out and I thought you might like to have a listen.

Oh, I don't know what he did. I don't know what he did at the end there, but it went rather strange. Very sorry about that. I think my little mini disc player is playing up a little. Anyway, that was Mr. Kiss Kiss Bang Bang, written by John Barry and Leslie Bricus. Originally going to be the theme from the film Thunderball, and they got Dionne Warwick to record it, but they weren't very keen on her delivery, so they then got Shirley Bassey to re-record it, and Shirley Bassey obviously made a much better job of it. But United Artists, who were the film's distributors, decided that they really wanted the song title to have the film title in it. So it hastily got rewritten, and Tom Jones then sang the one that we know so well these days. They were going to use the Dionne Warwick ones as the over the end credits, but Shirley Bassey threatened to sue them, so it didn't. They just used an instrumental over the end credits instead. Time now for a rather wonderful song from Patsy Cline.

That's Colin Hicks and his Cabin Boys, Empty Arms Blues. As I say, he was the younger brother of Tommy Steele, signed by Larry Parnes, in the hope, no doubt, that he could duplicate his brother's success.

0: And he did quite well. He toured with Mighty Wiles, and he replaced Terry Dean on tours when Terry Dean became unfit to perform any longer. But he lost his voice in Italy in 1960, and his group, the Cabin Boys, who included Jimmy Nicol on drums, decided enough was enough, and they went off and they found themselves a new birth with another singer out there. Not sure that's all that fair, really. Maury McGovern recorded a song called The Continental in 1976, but to be honest with you, when I listen to it, I think it's much better suited to a song from perhaps the late 1960s.
1: Beautiful.

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That's American chanteuse and film actress Maureen McGovern with a song written by Con Conrad and Herb Madgeson for the musical The Gay Divorcee in 1934, when it was originally sung by Ginger Rogers. But I think it was rather nice. And as I say, I think it's more suited possibly to the late 60s than the mid-70s. She had quite a good film career as well, because she sang in both The Towering Inferno and The Poseidon Adventure. So if you've got a disaster movie, Maureen McGovern was your lady. Now, talking of disasters, we've got something coming up on the old mini disc, which isn't behaving itself too well at the moment. So fingers crossed, and I have warned it that tomorrow is recycling day.

from 1967, that's Nancy Sinatra and Lee Hazlewood singing the Lee Hazlewood composition, Some Velvet Morning, with lots of references to Phaedra in it. And Phaedra, I think, was a Greek goddess, and isn't Phaedra Greek for light? So that's why he gave him life, I suppose. There you go. Anyway, I'm probably wrong. You'll know, won't you? Yeah, you know everything, you lot. Do you know what this is?

A song that was written by Don Ray and John Jacob Niles in 1959, originally sung by Peggy Lee, when it was credited only to Don Ray. And then Cliff Richard recorded it in 1962, and it was credited to John Jacob Niles. But in the end, I think the American record industry said, no, it's actually both of them. It was Cliff Richard's second release, Without the Shadows. And the B-side was Do You Wanna Dance, which of course had the Shadows on and was much more popular. Perhaps they should have told him something there, really. Anyway, it got to number two in 1962. Whatever happened to Cliff Richard? Now, there's an interesting point, isn't it?

Ba-boom. That's Tony Eden with the B-side of her 1960 release, No One Understands. And in the early 60s, she was very heavily used on radio, appearing in Holiday Music Hall on the BBC Night Ride. And I think she did 14 or 15 weeks in one of the series of Take It From Here. So a rather pleasant voice. Went on to do quite a lot of theatre. She was in the 1962 production of Blitz at the Aldwych. And she also played Maid Marian in that ill-starred musical Twang, which I think had Barbara Windsor in it as well, didn't it? Only ran for 43 performances at the Shaftesbury Theatre. Oh, never mind, Tony. I think you had a really good voice. Now, here's a 78-year-old who was born in Swarby in Lincs, and he moved to the East End of London, aged two, where his mum and dad ran the Sultan Pub in Grange Road. Any idea who it could be? Go on, I'm sure you know.

the chord dies away there. Joe Brown, of course, with the John Beveridge, Peter Oakman classic Picture of You, which got to number two in 1962. He went on to work for the railway for a little while, didn't he? He was always talking about being a fireman or something like that. Now, if, like me, you like the TV series Cheers, in any of its incarnations, really, you might have been watching the other day when Bill Medley walked in and sang to Rebecca. And he sang this song, and I can't think of a better song to end the programme for today.

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Taking that day in stride the way you do, in the game of life you're way ahead. There's something inside the secret you.

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And where'd it come from? Where'd you learn to play life like a symphony? While I'm just doing my best to stay in tune, will I ever solve the mystery that's hidden inside the secret you? Did you come from some remote exotic land where they learn of love and harmony? How'd you get to be? I need to understand. Wanna be your man, but I can't help asking. How'd you learn to read me like a paperback and figure me out before the book was through? Thought I knew you, but I take it back. I got to be on the secret you. But I'm Badu.

I know that when you're close to me, I wanna be part of the secret. You only know that when you're close to me. Just let me be part of the secret, you.

Shouting words across the room, it's the closest that we get. Words can seem to fill the gloom, but the heart is empty yet. No, you want to talk it out, go until we're out of breath. But the words go just so far, what we feel is what we are. Don't go talking it to death.

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Well, that's better. Pass forward with me, James Eaton, as I rummage through recorded relics, finding forgotten 45s, long-lost LPs, and great golden gems from the music of the 20th century in the Groove Yard, right here on Whitecliffs Radio, Mondays, 9 p.m.

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2: Plastic cups, neon signs, I still live at the borderline. The bar we ruled, those Soho nights, you move on, but I stay put. I stay put, I stay put. Cut the thread on our two lives, where would we be if I had lied? You were right, no one knows the love we share, and yes, I care, yes, I care.

looks. I guess your sign still hangs the walls under neon lights. Used to raise my hands and they'd go wild. Then I burned it down. You never cried. I don't look back, 'cause I'm still here, still swinging high at the borderline. But ghosts cannot apologize for the hearts they broke. Oh, is it my heart that's stone?

And would you like to be part of the Breakfast Bundle Club here on Whitecliffs Radio? That is your chance to choose four particular songs from an artist or from a group, songs that mean something to you, songs that may remind you of your school days, maybe a wedding or some sort of happy event. But it's very, very simple. All you have to do is contact us here at Whitecliffs Radio and tell us about your chosen artist or chosen group and why you've chosen those four particular songs. The little backstory, I don't know, maybe something to do either from a wedding or from a birthday or from your school days, but some reason as to why you've chosen those particular tracks. Might be you just like the group, end off. So all you've got to do is then contact us here at Whitecliffs Radio by email, and you will send that to email, and that is contact@whitecliffsradio.co.uk. contact@whitecliffsradio.uk. So get on your thinking caps and you could be featured here on the Breakfast Bundle on Whitecliffs Radio.

Yes, I had my first shout out this morning, and this is from Pete, who's having his breakfast down on Dover seafront. He said, hey John, can you play me some In Excess? And I said, certainly. So it's the Bundle Club this morning, and it is four of the best of In Excess, especially for you, Pete.

Yep, in excess this morning, and it's the bundle show. Yep, it's the bundle club. If you've got four of your favourite artists and you want them played here on Whitecliffs Radio, just send them in to contacts@whitecliffsradio.co.uk and we will play them. Just put your name as well so we can give you a bit of a shout. It all happens here on the Riviera.

Yep, it's the Charlatans. Going out for Brian today. He lives in Sandwich. He's one of the everyday bundle guys here on White Cliffs Radio. He sends in requests quite often, quite frequently, really. And it's all music we play on this station.

Absolutely. Jess Glynn this morning on the Bundle Show with Johnny Kay.

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A very good morning. It's the Bundle Show with me, Johnny Kay. 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
1: How would you like to be part of the Breakfast Bundle Club here on White Cliffs Radio? That is your chance to choose four particular songs from an artist or from a group, songs that mean something to you, songs that may remind you of your school days, maybe a wedding or some sort of happy event. But it's very, very simple. All you have to do is contact us here at White Cliffs Radio and tell us about your chosen artist or chosen group and why you've chosen those four particular songs. The little backstory, I don't know, maybe something to do either from a wedding or from a birthday or from your school days, but some reason as to why you've chosen those particular tracks. Might be you just like the group, end off. So all you've got to do is then contact us here at White Cliffs Radio by email, and you will send that to email, and that is contact@whitecliffsradio.co.uk. contact@whitecliffsradio.uk. So get on your thinking caps and you could be featured here on the Breakfast Bundle on White Cliffs Radio.
2: Yeah, it is the bundle show this morning. It's all to do with girls. It's the girls bundle for the first hour. How about this one then? Girls of Loud. Wake Me Up.

0: Well, that's the Bundle Show this morning. It's all about the girls
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0: Oh, check this one out then. It's the Spice Girls for you.

Oh, yep, and Stop, and This Christmas as well. So I thought I'd play this one from the Spice Girls. Christmas Wrapping. Yeah, to try and get myself in that jovial sort of mood.

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Greetings, music lovers, and welcome along to the Themed Hour Radio Show with Albert Dean. I hope that you're feeling fit and well, as always. And today's theme, have you got any ideas what it is? If you have, get in touch with me. Send an email, get in touch through Facebook, or leave me a message in Messenger. Here's another clue for you. Back to 1975 now. The follow-up to You Ain't Seen Nothing Yet by Bachman Turner Overdrive. This one, I've got to be honest with you, I prefer it. It's Roll On Down the Highway.

Nodding his cap to old, good old Freddie Mercury at the end there. What a great record. And Brian May, of course, taking a little break from Queen with Everything I Do Is Driven By You. And if you remember correctly, that was an advert for Ford Motor Cars sometime during the 1990s. Well, we've had a few more correct answers into our theme. Congratulations. Well done, Johnny B. Good. Dave, George Harrison, Evans as well, and also Tracy from Leeds. All correctly identifying that the theme today is driving. Now, I can just imagine this group driving around the streets of LA in the late 60s in a split-screen VW camper van. It's Candide. This is On the Road Again.

I just had a message through from Lorna. She said that record reminds her of her dad so much. Hope it's brought back happy memories for you, Lorna. Candy from 1968 and On the Road Again. Coming up after our next track, it's time for our first quiz, which is Beat the Intro. But before that... From 1984, it's The Cars and Drive.

0: It's a great record, but sadly it always reminds me of being the backdrop to the video of the Ethiopian famine of 1984 and 1985, The Cars and Drive.
1: Beat the intro.
0: Indeed, it's time for our first little quiz. We've got two quizzes for you. Got a theme tune teaser. No, we haven't. We've got a lyric teaser coming up a little bit later, but now it's time for Beat the Intro. It was a hit in 1978. Do you know who it was by and what it was called? If you do, let me know that you know. Time to take a trip with the Jolly Boys on an outing. We're going to Margate for the day. Del Boy and Rodney are hugging up the back seats, but we don't mind. We're on the buzz. It's the Tom Robinson Band on the Themed Hour Radio Show with our theme today of driving.

The Tom Robinson Band and 2468 Motorway. Did you know that he actually bought his first Luton van off Johnny Walker in 1976? When Johnny Walker left the BBC and decided to go and try his luck in San Francisco, he sold all his DJ equipment and, you know, most of the things in his house as well, and he sold his Luton van, which he used to use for his mobile work, and Tom Robinson was the person who bought it, and a year later, he was having hit singles and trudging around in that good old trusty Luton van. Right, let's get back to our Beat the Intro. Roller Skating Hill correctly identified it, as did John Owens, Dave Evans as well, and also Tracy. They all knew that this was Driver 67 by Car 67. Not the other way around.

cab company was based in Birmingham. I think so. Car 67 by Driver 67. A great record from 1978. Well, our next track from this group were definitely not based in Birmingham. I think they were more likely to be living life in the fast lane in Los Angeles. On our themed hour radio show today, it's the Eagles.

Oh, the Eagles from 1976 and Life in the Fast Lane. What a great song that is. And talking about Life in the Fast Lane, there'll be many of you driving around this weekend, with it being a bank holiday weekend, of course. And I hope that you can get in the fast lane, and I hope that you can drive at a reasonably safe speed, because my experiences of driving to seaside resorts or country venues during a bank holiday are not great. You're usually stuck in traffic for ages. And if you've got kids in the back, they're complaining because they've got nothing to do. And it's not the greatest time to go driving, that's for sure. I like nice, clear, open roads to have a drive in. And I don't think you'll get them this weekend anyway. But if you are out and about, take it easy. Another person who liked driving, he also liked flying as well, if my memory serves me right, is Gary Numan. And this was a number one for him way back in 1979. It's Cars.

It was so far ahead of its time, wasn't it? Back in 1979, Gary Numan, and he was famous for wearing those boiler suits as well, if you remember, those black boiler suits. Number one single for him then, and that's Cars. The themed hour radio show this week, of course, is all about driving. And I think that we all have a track that when we hear it on the radio, we must turn it up because it is probably either our favourite or one of our favourite driving tracks. And for me, it's got to be this one. What a record this is. One of the best driving tracks I have ever come across in my life. Golden Earring on the Themed Hour Radio Show. And this is Radar Love.

0: I'll never forget them performing that on Top of the Pops, and the drummer, once he got to that final beat, actually leaped over his drum kit onto the stage at Top of the Pops. What a great appearance that was, and what a great record. Radar Love from Golden Earring, here today, of course, on the Themed Hour radio show, and our theme today is driving.
1: There was a song we used to sing.
0: Indeed, and now for our second quiz. It's a lyric quiz today, and the lyric goes like this. I bought it in Primrose Hill from a bloke from Brazil. It was made in 59 in a factory by the Tyne. It says Morris on the door. The GPO owned it before. I drive it for my job. The governor calls me a slob. It's a word you don't hear very often, isn't it? But I don't really care. Give me some gas and the open air. Do you know what that lyric is? Well, if you do, please let me know, and I'll let everybody else know that you know. Now, this is a good track. Another great driving track. It's Immaterial.
2: Now just get in and close the door.

0: It's a great record, and the follow-up was pretty good as well. That was called Ed's Funky Diner, not quite as successful as Driving Away From Home by It's Immaterial. And the voice of the guy who does the lead vocals, I always found it a bit eerie. He always sounded a little bit like Vincent Price to me. I'm sure he could have made it as one of these ghoulish type actors in films. I don't know eventually what he ended up doing. But cracking song that is, Driving Away From Home. Great 1980s song on our theme today, which is of course driving. How did you do with the lyric teaser? Well, not so well. I didn't get one correct answer through to this. Sounds like me in the morning trying to get the old jalopy going. It's madness and driving in my car.
1: I've been driving in my car. It's not quite a Jaguar.
0: Mine is, mate.

It was a sort of novelty area for Madness then, wasn't it? They had hits like Baggy Trousers, if you remember, and that one, Driving in My Car, and also House of Fun as well. And then all of a sudden, they just changed and they became a bit more serious with great records like Our House, and I can name several others if I could just think of them, but I can't. But what a great back catalogue they've got. And I think they're still touring now. If I'm not mistaken, they're playing the Open Air Theatre up here in Scarborough later this year. Well worth going to see if you get the chance. Now, the theme today, of course, is driving. And the question is, if you could drive on any road, which one would you choose? And I think most people would go for this one.

Oh, the Rolling Stones there on Route 66. And, you know, I was listening to that record and it made me think about films that have had great car chases in or have been about driving. And, of course, Bullet. Steve McQueen had one of the iconic car chases of all time. But for me, the TV series, The Sweeney, in an episode called Stoppo Driver, which featured the guy in it who later went on to star in The Bill. And he was called Cooney in The Sweeney. And when he sat in the car and he put his driving gloves on, I remember Jack Regan and George looking at him and thinking, oh yeah, who's this cowboy? And then they got involved in a car chase with a Mark II Jag. And it is the best car chase I have ever seen. It was outstanding. And it is available on YouTube as well if you want to have a look at it, if you like your car chases. But more recently, I remember a film which my son put me onto, which became very popular, and that was called Baby Driver. And they use this as the theme music to it.

to play that bit at the very end, taken from the iconic album Bridge Over Troubled Water, Simon and Garfunkel and Baby Driver. Penultimate track on today's programme of the Themed Hour radio show. We've been featuring tracks which are all about driving, and this is a cracker from Sniffin' the Tears from 1979.

driver's seat. What were the record buying public of 1979 thinking? That made number 43 in our charts back in 79. Should have been a much bigger single for sure. Driver's Seat by Sniffin' the Tears. Now, our final track that we've got for today, I'm going to say a big happy birthday to one of our listeners, Gavin Morris. And I know that Gavin is a very big fan of this particular group. So I thought we'd finish the programme off today with Don't Drive My Car by Status Quo. Take care of yourselves, everybody. God willing, we'll be back together again, same time, same place next week, for more great music here on the Themed Hour Radio Show.

And greetings, music lovers, and welcome to another broadcast of the Themed Hour Radio Show with me, Albert Dean. I'm here with you for the next hour or so, playing some great music today. Subutio Tim, though, he's always up bright and early. He's been in touch with me just. He says, is the theme today to do with artists in the name of the song? Good guess, that one, Subutio Tim. Sadly, not right, but I see where you're coming from. You're thinking of Queen in Dancing Queen. Hopefully this one will give you all a bigger clue. If you know what the theme is, you know I'd love you to get in touch with me here live on the programme today on the Themed Hour Radio Show with Albert Dean. Time now for Barry Blue, and he's dancing on a Saturday night.

6:30 in the morning. Goodness gracious me. But she's wide awake because she did get the answer to our theme. Well done, Becky. Roller Skating Hill also got it as well, as did Pam Owens Kurt listening to us in the crew area. Well done to you, Pam. Two tracks in, Barry Blue there, of course. And Barry Blue was the originator of Alvin Stardust. In fact, he was Alvin Stardust for a short while and decided against taking it any further and thus give the job to Bernard Jewry, who, of course, we knew as Shane Fenton back in the 1960s. Now, I have something to tell you. Those of you who love the 1970s, and there are quite a few of you, this evening on Talking Pictures TV, there is a quintessential 1970s film on. It's a fantastic film. It's called That Summer, and it stars Ray Winston as a young story. He's only about 18, 19 at the time, and he's on holiday in Torquay. And the film, it just captures England in the 1970s so well. Not very often on the TV, I've got to be honest with you, it's quite a rare one. So if you do get a chance, or set it on your TV set-top box, That Summer, I think it's 9 o'clock this evening on Talking Pictures TV. I'll be recording that one for sure.

The debut chart single for the Bay City Rollers, of course, Keep On Dancing, a particular favourite of Roller Skating Hills, and I know she enjoyed that one. Now, let me just have a look at my things which have been coming through, all the comments which are coming through. Well done to John Owens, who correctly got the theme, and Sabutio Tim got in touch. He says, I think the theme this time is dancing. You're dead right, Sabutio Tim, it certainly is dancing. And he goes on to say that I'll be most pleased that the show starts at 10 a.m. from now on, he says, because that gives me an extra hour in bed, and I'm up bright and early today, even though I was at the Star and Garter last night celebrating the Smiths and Morrissey night, as he does on the first Saturday, no, on the first Friday of every month. But he still gets up bright and early to listen to the show. What can I say, Sabutio Tim? You're just a star. Well, as I say, the theme is dancing, and most of you have identified the theme today. Well done to you. And this was one of my favourite records from the mid-1970s in my mobile DJ days back at St. Barnabas Church, all in crew. It's the Bee Gees.

0: top 5 50 years ago back in 1976. I can remember it like it was yesterday. The Bee Gees and You Should Be Dancing here on the Themed Hour radio show. Now, we've been on the show for roughly 15, 16 minutes now. So, you know, you should be getting ready to answer my quizzes of the week. First one coming up after our next track, and it's going to be...
1: The Mystery Voice.
0: Indeed, that'll be coming up very shortly, but before that, we're going to nip into the 1980s. And when you tune in on Dynamic Radio Gold, you'll be getting songs from rock and roll, the 60s, the 70s, and the early 80s as well, all coming your way next week.

0: I started singing along to that track and I noticed that my microphone faders were still up, so I hope it didn't spoil your enjoyment of it too much. Bruce Springsteen, of course, and Dancing in the Dark. Back in the 1980s, I had a copy of that and it was in the shape of a pink Cadillac. And of course, Pink Cadillac by Springsteen was on the B-side of Dancing in the Dark. And later, of course, Natalie Cole, Nat King Cole's daughter, released Pink Cadillac as a single in her own right. You're listening to the Themed Hour radio show with Albert Dean, and every week we like to test souls' brain cells, and this week's no exception.
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0: We'll be playing a track by this artist straight after our next song, but will you know who it is?
2: I kind of expected all that to, you know, happen. And I just trusted in my own conceptions that eventually we'd split off and have separate identities, Alice and myself. You know.
0: He was around all through the decade, started in the 1960s with a novelty song, had classics in the 70s and 80s, and still going in the early 21st century. But who is this?
2: I kind of expected all that to, you know, happen. And I just trusted in my own conceptions that eventually we'd split off and have separate identities, Alice and myself. You know.
0: Well, if you know who that is, we'd love to hear from you today. You can drop us an email to albertontheradio@btinternet.com. Wow, got answers coming through already. Roller Skating Hills got it right straight away. Well done. As well as sending us an email, you can also get in touch with Albert Dean on the radio through Messenger to get your answers if you know the answer to this week's Mystery Voice. Now, this isn't the sort of stuff that I normally play, but I thought, you know, we're doing a programme about dancing. It deserves a play.

Now, the first two hits were Builder's Galaxy featuring Phil Fearon. Then it became Phil Fearon with Galaxy. So annoying because, you know, you've got to label them up differently. You need to get them right as they were on the record label. I suppose I'm being a little bit pedantic and a bit picky really there, aren't I? But that's just the way it is. Dancing Tight by Phil Fearon and Galaxy. Now, let's get back to that mystery voice. You were really on form today. Just checking if something else came through. No. Right, we got correct answers from Rob Fury, listening to us in Crewe. Good morning, Rob. Thanks for tuning in. Hope the scooter is up and ready for the summer season. It's scooter weekend here in Scarborough this weekend on the bank holiday. There'll be lots around, that is for sure. Roller Skating Hill also identified our mystery voice as well, as did Tim Whelan and John Owens as well. Well done to all of you. Of course, the mystery voice was none other than the unmistakable David Bowie. And here's his version of John I'm Only Dancing, the original version.

I always thought that would have been a much bigger hit than it was. Actually, number 12 in 1972. I always like the outro provided by the wonderful Mick Ronson, David Bowie and John I'm Only Dancing. Now our next track will take some of you right back to the late 1970s when you were maybe going to the clubs around the area where you lived. It's Gonzalez and Haven't Stopped Dancing Yet. Our first time play here on the Themed Hour radio show.

I've known that for ages. Another first time play here on the Themed Hour radio show. Gonzalez and Haven't Stopped Dancing Yet. Now, I don't know whether you are a bit like me. I'm a bit of a traditionalist. I love Bonfire Night. Not a big fan of Halloween. Love Bonfire Night. Obviously love Christmas as well. And when it gets to April the 1st, well, I like April Fool's Day. And I always try and catch people out, but never have much luck, to be honest with you. But this time, I did. I actually caught both my son and daughter out on different April Fool's tricks. And I was rather pleased to do so, because they think, you know, that I'm a bit past my prime, and they're probably right. But catching them out, well, it made my day. And I'm still laughing at it now, especially with the reaction of my son as well, because he really fell for his hook, line and sinker. Oh, it was good. All right, let's carry on with some great music. Back to the mid-1970s again now, the wonderful Leo Sayer, and You Make Me Feel Like Dancing. And I hope listening to these great songs today make you feel like getting up and having a jig.

ELCA there from back in 1976. He left our country a few years ago for sunnier climes in Australia, but made some great records in the 70s and 80s. Have any of you been watching or taking note of Artemis 2 with the space travel as it travels through the Earth's atmosphere into outer space and then leaves our trajectory and is heading towards the far side of the moon? I'm fascinated by it, I must be honest with you. And some of the pictures that have been sent through of our wonderful planet are absolutely amazing. And I expect we'll get some more over the coming days. I mean, growing up in the 1970s, of course, the Apollo days for me were just amazing, you know, following it all through with the potential tragedy of Apollo 13 as well, which gladly was averted. But back in those days, the computer system which was used is not even comparable with a modern iPhone. It's incredible, isn't it, to think what they did. And an iPhone, which is in most of our pockets, is more powerful than the computer system that they used back in the 70s. And the Artemis 2 actually was travelling to Cape Canaveral, and it was travelling at a speed of 1 mile an hour. They could have given me that job. That's roughly how I drive. Well, the way some people would think the way I drive. Oh, hang on, who's this coming along? Oh, sounds like Lionel popping in to visit us.

0: It made the top 10 in the UK charts 40 years ago in 1986. The great Lionel Richie and Dancing on the Ceiling.
1: Beat the Intro.
0: Yes, indeed. It's time for Beat the Intro. And as far as Beat the Intro goes, this is a track that we'll be playing after our next track. But what is it? It's a bit of a gem, of course. It's a Motown Magic super track from the 1960s. If you know what it is, email me to albertontheradio@btinternet.com or get in touch with us on Messenger by going on my Facebook page, which is Albert Dean on the Radio, and click like so you follow me on there to keep up to date with everything that's going on and letting me know if you know what this is. What a tune, I can't wait to play it. But I also love this tune as well. Not sure if you'll have heard this before. The debut chart single from the Motors from 1977. And what a group they were. This is Dancing the Night Away.

Oh, the Brilliant Motors and Dancing the Night Away. I must have been in a jolly fine mood when I was setting this week's theme, because the theme was relatively easy. Well done to everybody who got it. And beat the intro. Well, gosh, the phone didn't stop going. You were all there. Roller Skating Hill got it straight away, as did Edison Lighthouse. Well done, Edison Lighthouse, getting a music intro. Not your normally your forte, but you did the business on that. Pam Owens Kirk got it as well, as did Sabutio Tim. Dave George Harrison Evans got in touch with me on Messenger. He got it right. And Johnny B. Good did as well. No catching any of you out. Spot on. I would have thought that Roberto Scooter would have got this as well. Maybe he's a bit busy getting his scooter ready for the weekend. Who knows? Martha Rees and the Vandellas, Dancing in the Street.

Oh, what a tune from 1964 originally. And it was a double, well, it wasn't a double A-side, but the B-side was well worth it as well, which was, of course, Third Finger Left Hand. So beauty old Tim just got in touch with me. He said, you timed that competition beautifully. I thought he was giving me a compliment for a minute, but then when I read it on, he says it just finished in time as I'd washed the marmalade off my hands, having had my marmalade and toast. Yep, I know how you feel, so beauty old Tim. That one happens to me as well quite regularly. Now, next track coming up is by a singer who is also an actor as well. And he featured in one of my favourite sitcoms of all time. Back in the early 1980s, he starred alongside the wonderful Jan Francis in a series which was called Just Good Friends. It is, of course, Paul Nicholas. And he had a couple of hits in the mid-70s, and this is one of them, Dancing with the Captain, here on the Themed Hour Radio Show. And by the way, if you like Just Good Friends, it's being repeated on That TV. Well worth a watch. And they do the Christmas one as well, which was like a prequel before it all started. Not saying I'm a fan.

Poor old Paul Nicholas. He's not aged too well, has he, if you see him now? But Jan Francis, well, she's still doing pretty well, considering she's in her mid-70s. Anyway, let's have two in a row now before I get into any more trouble. Two songs with the same title. Thin Lizzy, first of all. I wonder if you can guess who's coming up after them. This is Dancing in the Moonlight.

0: Our top loader with a version of Dancing in the Moonlight, a hit single in the year 2000, originally recorded in 1970 by a group called Bofalongo. No, I've not heard of them either. But the best version of it came out in 1972 by King Harvest. And it's the final track today here on the Themed Hour radio show. This is Albert Dean saying thank you so much for tuning in. And God willing, we'll be back together again, same time, same place next week. Until then, take care.
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Welcome one and all to another Steve Morris show here on Whitecliffs Radio. That's the show that flies under the flag of eclectic music for the mind and body. And today, eclecticism is on the rise. We'll start with A Song for the Summer from Cheap Trick.

Now, I know it's only just May, barely May indeed, and that the summer may well be a little bit round the corner because we're still in the throes of spring. But I thought I'd play that one anyway because A, it's a great record, Cheap Trick, The Summer Looks Good on You, and B, because when it comes to summer being nearer, I'd probably forget to play it. So let me get my stake in there first. And we'll carry on with nothing to do with seasons at all, but it's got great guitars, it's the 59 sound, and it's the Gaslight Anthem.

And that's the great Los Lobos and Will the Wolf Survive? Now, the regular listeners, well, maybe the regular listener, will know that I'm easily persuaded to have themes in these programmes. I play a record and it sort of suggests a whole raft of things that are going to follow on. Nothing like that this week. It's just plunging the hand into the bran tub of excellent music and pulling out an awful lot of what I think are great records. So no themes, just lots of great.

Right sounds. And following Los Lobos, I've got one of my favourite bands, Little Feet, one of the great American bands. This is a track from their album Rooster Rag. It's called Rag Top Down.

Driving a Chevy with the rag top down, that's Little Feet. Now, this next band may well have an agenda, and I think that agenda may well be the creation of an entirely new category of music. A category we would call, or they would call rather, psychedelic country soul. This is the Long Riders.

That's the Long Riders and Psychedelic Country Soul. And despite it being a new invention on their part, we have a classic example for you coming up next. Classic in that, well, that's my designation. It's actually a new release, or a newish release. But it's by a band that's nominally a country band. They've got a pedal steel guitar, after all. So they're country. Soul, well, soul is part of the feeling for things. And psychedelic? Well, yes, indeed, they sound a little of that too. This is the Hanging Stars and their fine version of the classic Fred Neil song, The Dolphins.

Excellent version of Tim Buckley's song. Actually, Fred Neil's song, originally done by Tim Buckley. Let me get my facts correct. That's the Hanging Stars and the Dolphins. This next track may be an original, ancient version of psychedelic country soul. Well, that might be stretching both the definition and the reality. Fine record, though. Buffalo Springfield, Expecting to Fly.

And that is the Mighty Arthur Lee with the band Love and the track You Set the Scene from the absolutely impeccable Forever Changes album. This is Sagittarius.

the band Sagittarius and a tune called My World Fell Down. Moving on now to Nirvana, but the original Nirvana, the UK-based two-piece Nirvana that were around a long, long time before the Americans borrowed the name. This is from an album they made called The Story of Simon Simopath, and it's called Pentecost Hotel.

Now that's a song called The Pentecost Hotel by what she'll choose to call The Real Nirvana. Now, another song on that album was called We Can Help You, and it was covered by a band called The Alan Bown on their album Outward Bound. And I'm not going to play that, I'm going to play another track from that album. It's their version of Jimi Hendrix's, of Bob Dylan's All Along the Watchtower, though it is alleged that Mr. Hendrix heard this version and was thus inspired to create his own. Whether that's true or not, I don't know. But I do like this, The Alan Bound featuring Jess Roden, and the song I've just mentioned.

That's Pete Townsend, Pure and Easy. The next song is one of those songs that the central tenet of it is somewhat uncomfortable. The idea is, well, just audacious, and the reality, most upsetting. Eric Burdon, War and Spill the Wine.

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I dreamed I was in a Hollywood movie, and that I was the star of the movie. 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

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She poured some of the wine from the bottle into the glass and raised it to her lips.

That's one of the best bands in the land, actually, from a blistering new live album, Danny and the Champions of the World. The song's called Consider Me. The album's called Los Campeones Son Vivo, which I'm reliably informed translates from Spanish into The Champions Live, recorded in Spain, and warts and all, they say, but it's absolutely blistering. Hugely recommended. Let's take a different turn of events now, shall we say. A different tone of music now. This is the legendary Rico Rodriguez, the man from...

0: Work hard, rock hard, eat hard, sleep hard, grow big, wear glasses if you need them.
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Rico Rodriguez, the trombone legend, man from Morica in both straight form and dub form. Moving on from that to something very different. Again, it's the sort of modus operandi of this whole show, I suspect. This is Big Big Train from an album called Empire, because it was recorded at the Hackney Empire on their last tour. This is the excellent song, The Florentine.

And that's Big Big Train and the Florentine. And thank you again, indeed, sir. Thank you. And, you know, these live albums, they always catch you out. You can sort of look at the things trundling across the screen and think, yeah, they're finished. But, you know, they're always there to catch you out. Anyway, from the whole ultra-organised and lovely arrangements of prog rock, let's go back to the basics. Guitar, bass, drums and a charismatic singer. This goes back all the way to 1965.

0: the earth meets the sky over the hill. I was told by a sparrow with a lump on its head.
1: All right, now let's hear the number from your latest record. Were you setting out to achieve anything particular with this?
2: We were trying to achieve the sound which we get on the stage at present, you know. Can't Explain was written as a sort of commercial number to introduce us to the charts, and we just want to try and get rid of all that, you know, and just show what we're really trying to do, you know.
1: All right, fine. Well, you show us now, will you?
2: Yeah.
1: Sure. And you tell us the title. I'm bound to get it.
2: Anyway, anyhow, anywhere.

Two tracks from The Who, early Who, as I say, from more than 5.5 decades ago. First two chart singles, Can't Explain, Anyway, Anyhow, Anywhere. Next, like an oasis in the midst of all these highly amped guitars, just a very pretty song. This is from Peter Blegvad, and it's called Gold.

Peter Blegvad and Gold. If we add some silver to the gold, then we get, logically enough, gold and silver. And that's a tune from psychedelic band from the good old 1960s, the Quicksilver Messenger Service. It's instrumental, by and large, featuring the rather stinging guitar of John Cipollina.

Quicksilver Messenger Service, and Gold and Silver. Now, it's sad to have to report the passing of a chap called Rusty Young about 10 days or so ago. Died at the age of 75 of a heart attack. Rusty Young was a mainstay of the band Poco, pedal steel guitar player extraordinaire, also the composer of this classic tune, Rose of Cimarron, by Poco.

0: Sheer magnificence there of The Rose of Cimarron by Poco brings us into the, well, the last lap, I guess you could call it, of this week's Steve Morris show here on White Cliffs Radio. I've had a really good time, enjoyed it immensely, and sincerely hope that you have too. Enough to tempt you to join me the same time next week for another couple of hours of, well, great music. It's as simple and as difficult as that. Going to leave you with another track from the Danny and the Champions of the World live album, Los Campeones on Vivo. This is the great inspirational song Never Stop Building That Old Space Rocket. You might just get a little bit of Billy Preston at the end, depending on how my timekeeping's going this week. But I'll see you again next week, as I've said, and hope that you'll find time to join me. Look forward to that. Put it in your diary.
1: I want to go home.
2: Go home later.
1: So, what do you want to do now then, Guv?
2: Pub.
1: Pub.
3: Pub.
2: Pub.
4: I'm going to do another song for you. I just want to say something. I just want to say thank you, all of you, for being here tonight. Thank you for bringing us over here. We really appreciate it. We love being here. It means a lot to us. Gracias. Muchas gracias. Thank you. This song's for all of you. It's called Never Stop Building That Old Space Rocket.

Hi, everybody. Welcome back to another amazing episode of Somewhere in Time with me, Jeff Hyman. How many of you remember the disco era? There wasn't anything like it before, and there hasn't been anything like it since. Non-stop party. Everybody was dancing. And at the center of it all, the Bee Gees. So the party starts now. Buckle up, get ready. You don't want to miss it. We'll see you when we get back.

Staying Alive, the Bee Gees from Saturday Night Fever, 1977, the heart of the disco era. You know, I just can't listen to that song without seeing Tony Manero bopping down the street, you know, that cool walk that he had that was just right in time to the music. He was such a cool dude. John Travolta, great actor, great singer, you know, I mean, he's just an all-around guy. But the movie really, in my opinion, defined the disco era. And the Bee Gees were right in the middle of it. I'm telling you, it just kind of came out of nowhere, you know. I think it was maybe mid-70s when disco became very popular. And we were coming off, you know, the folk music and the British invasion of the late 60s, early 70s, then folk rock. And then all of a sudden, disco. Everybody was wearing, you know, like Nehru jackets and all kinds of stuff, going to the clubs and dancing to this amazing music. And it was just a great time for those of us who were lucky enough to be alive and at the right age, where we could enjoy it while it was happening. So the show today is really about the disco era and the Bee Gees in particular, their contribution to it and that part of their career that was focused there, because the Bee Gees, as most of you know, didn't start out as disco singers with all that falsetto work that Barry was doing. They kind of had a folky kind of sound when they first came out, and they were very evolutionary. Everybody loved them. They were very popular and certainly one of the great musical acts of all time. So in their evolution, they came to this moment. Their career was kind of fading at the time. The popularity was at a low ebb. And I think that disco provided them with an opportunity to revitalize themselves and to a large extent to reinvent themselves. And that's what they did. And then, you know, after that, it was like no holds barred. It was it just really took off. So the show today is about them in particular and about disco. We've got other acts, other artists that were famous in the disco era that we're going to be playing. And I think you're going to like the show. So we've got another song coming up from Saturday Night Fever, another Bee Gees song that certainly was one of my favorites and, you know, one of the most popular ones on the album. Now, I'm warning you folks, it's going to be hard to sit still through this show, okay? So if you want to take a minute to put your dancing shoes on, now will be a good time to do it, because the next song coming up is You Should Be Dancing, and you will be, no doubt. So get ready, you're all set, shoes all tied and ready to go. Got your disco clothing on, we'll get that ball going, spinning around. Here we go, You Should Be Dancing, the Bee Gees, straight ahead.

You should be dancing. The Bee Gees. You know, the Bee Gees have had a really interesting career. It wasn't always up. It was up, it was down. And when they came to the early 70s, their popularity started to fade. It was interesting because they returned to the charts with their album Main Course in 1975, and that's where their new sound came from. The emphasis, you know, being on the dance rhythms, high harmonies, funk beat. And spearheading the new sound was Barry Gibb, who for the first time sang falsetto. Remember that? That really made their sound in that disco era very unique. And they put their emphasis on dance rhythms, high harmonies, and the funky beat. Jive Talkin', which was the first single off the album, became their second American number one single. It was followed up with Nights on Broadway. From that point forward, I mean, they never really looked back. They evolved from disco after disco fell out of favor, and we're going to talk about that. Coming up in the next set, I've got one song of theirs from the disco era, and another one from Yvonne Elliman. Remember Yvonne Elliman? She had a very big hit on the Saturday Night Fever album as well. So I'm going to open the set with If I Can't Have You with Yvonne Elliman. And then following that will be the Bee Gees with Jive Talkin'. You can't go wrong with either one of these two, folks. So sit back, relax, and get ready to dance.

That was Yvonne Elliman, If I Can't Have You, and the Bee Gees with Jive Talkin', one of their most iconic disco songs. You know, I was doing some research about the disco era. One of the things I find most fascinating about it is that it was like a comet. I mean, it came on really strong, was immensely popular. Everybody was dressing for disco, going to disco, dancing disco. And then it was gone. So I did a little research, and I found this very interesting article. It talks about the fact that it is among the most short-lived crazes of the music industry and made a powerful, lasting impact on music production. Disco was a genre of up-tempo dance music that reached peak popularity during the 70s. Music was often played at nightclubs or discotheques. Remember discotheques? You don't see those anymore. At the height of disco, fans gathered in discotheques. Yes, we did. Like Studio 54. That was really popular. Remember that one for sure. Gigi's Barnum Room and Mud Club to watch live acts and dance to disco mixes produced by in-house DJs. And then popular disco acts included Donna Summer, maybe the queen of disco, one of my favorite, The Village People, Gloria Gaynor, Kool and the Gang, the Bee Gees, and Rick James. That's a little bit of history. I think it kind of captured it well. And coming up, I'm going to be playing Disco Inferno, which was one of the anthems of that era by the Tramps. Those of you that are old enough will remember the Tramps. They are an American disco and soul band, and they came out of Philadelphia, one of the first disco bands. They had a number of successes, but I think that Disco Inferno, which was on the Grammy-winning Saturday Night Fever soundtrack, was maybe their most popular, became a UK pop hit and US R&B and dance hit for quite a while in 1977. So I decided that if I'm going to do a show about the disco era and, you know, primarily the Bee Gees' role in that, I had to include Disco Inferno. I don't know how many hours I spent, and yes, I went to the discos, dancing to that song. And this one really feels right, folks, so you just better buckle up your dancing shoes. I can't imagine that you're going to be able to just sit there still. And we're going to follow that with another Bee Gees classic from Saturday Night Fever, talking about Nights on Broadway. Yeah, one of the classics from that album. And for the Bee Gees disco era themselves. So get ready, the Tramps and Disco Inferno, the Bee Gees, Nights on Broadway, Burn, Baby, Burn.

The Tramps, Disco Inferno, and the Bee Gees, Nights on Broadway. Telling you folks, you know, listening to this music and talking about that era and that time brings back such wonderful memories for me. And I'm thinking about this one time. I always love telling this story because it's so silly. My wife and I were out disco dancing with my friend Alan Alcabez, lifelong friend and fellow Gaslight singer. Now, this is in the 70s, you know, well after the Gaslights, and we're out for an evening disco dancing, and we're at this place called the Ginza in New York, which was a very popular discotheque at the time. It had a balcony where people could gather and, you know, look down at the dancing and everything that was going on. So I go into the men's room and come out, and I notice Alan standing at the balcony looking down onto the dance floor. So, you know, I'm feeling like I'm going to play a little joke on him, and I come up behind him. He doesn't know I'm there, and I start playing with his ear, just gently playing with his ear. And I'm not getting a reaction, you know. I just keep doing it, and I'm saying, what's up with him? And the guy turns around, and it wasn't Alan. Oh, my God. If anybody ever wanted to crawl into their shoes, that was me, because the look I got, forget about it. But I always think about that story when I talk about disco, because we used to go to the Ginza a lot, and we really enjoyed it. One of the songs that they played there a lot that we loved and became, I think, maybe one of my favorite songs ever is Gloria by Laura Branigan. Used to dance to that in my house. At parties in the house, always played it. And we're going to play that one in the set. And the second one in the set, another Bee Gees special. This one, How Deep Is Your Love? Another classic favorite. So let's just loosen up, get ready, and listen to Laura Branigan with Gloria and the Bee Gees, How Deep Is Your Love? Straight ahead.

Laura Branigan and Gloria, the Bee Gees, How Deep Is Your Love? Two great disco classics. And coming up, we have another great disco classic. And the artist, I think many believe, could be considered the queen of disco music. Certainly, she was one of the most successful in that genre. Talking about Donna Summer. Donna Summer was really a huge hit. She was an artist that she had 42 hit singles. Can you imagine that? On the Billboard Hot 100 in her lifetime. 14 of those reached the top 10. She claimed a top 40 hit every year between 1974 and 1984. She's just an amazing singer. Sadly, in May of 2012, she passed away from lung cancer at the age of 63. She sold over 100 million records worldwide. So she certainly left her mark. There's no question about that. So let's enjoy her classic song, a classic disco song and a classic for Donna herself, talking about Last Dance, coming right up.

The one and only Donna Summer with Last Dance. So what were you guys doing during those years? Those of you that were not only here alive, but of an age where you were able to go out and go to the clubs, or maybe you weren't old enough, or maybe you weren't, you didn't care for it that way, but everybody was listening to it. Saturday Night Fever, the movie, was, you know, really big. So what were you guys doing? Do you remember disco from a personal perspective? Do you remember all the clothing and everything that went with it? The balls, those revolving balls that just shone light all over the place. I used to go to another, I guess it was a disco, music club down in the village called the Electric Circus. And that was really, you know, amazing. You walk in there and they've got what they called these liquid projections, which are these shapes that change different colors, and they were projecting them onto screens, you know, all around the room. The music was blasting. Everybody was feeling good, wink, wink. And we would go in there and just have the greatest time. And they had in the back a little room. It was called the Rubber Room. And Alan and I, as you can tell, he was my music buddy. We used to go in there, and it was a small room with black rubber padding on the floors, walls, and ceilings. It was like a rectangle. And on each side of the rectangle was a strobe light. And they would be going off at intervals. And all it was dead quiet. You couldn't even hear the music from outside. And all you could hear was like tick, tick, tick, tick, tick, tick, tick, tick of the strobes going back and forth and back and forth. The contest was to see who could stay in there the longest without barfing. That's what we did, folks. Oh, it was great. It really was. It was so much fun. We were young and just having a great time. Well, we've got two more great disco songs coming up. One by the Bee Gees, of course, because they are the featured act of today. It's all about the Bee Gees and disco. And we're going to be playing More Than a Woman, which is one of their hits from that era, and Casey and the Sunshine Band. Do you remember them? American disco funk band. Their best known songs were That's the Way I Like It, Shake, Shake, Shake, Shake Your Booty, I'm Your Boogeyman, Keep It Coming, Love, Get Down Tonight. That was a big one for them. I'm going to play, actually, one of those. I'm going to play Boogie Shoes, because I think that was among their most famous at the time. So this is really a good set. You're going to enjoy it. We've got the Bee Gees with More Than a Woman, Casey and the Sunshine Band, Boogie Shoes. So let's get down, get boogieing, folks.

age, we get to experience a lot of different eras, and music has become so rapidly evolutionary that we never really know how long anything's going to last or what's going to come next. But it always gets better, it always gets more interesting, and those of us who are older, or actually everybody, I think, always has an affinity for the music of their era. And so this particular show is dedicated to disco. I've done others on other eras, other types of music, and I will continue to do that and come back next week with another amazing idea to keep you entertained and amused. So until we do that, until I get back next week, I'm going to close the show as I always do. We got one more song coming. Of course, it'll be a Bee Gees song. And I want to, again, as I do every week, express my gratitude to everybody that listens to my show, to all the new stations that have taken it on. You know, in the last few months, it's been amazing. So obviously, it's a show that people like, and I like that too. I always say it's like a box of chocolates. You're never really going to know what you're going to get. So I don't know what we're going to get next week. But I am going to wish everybody out there, my radio family that I love, a healthy, happy, and pleasant, stress-free week. Hope that everything is going well for you in a world that's full of all kinds of craziness. At least we have this hour together where we can just lose ourselves in that. So, God willing, I'll see you all next week on another episode of Somewhere in Time with me, Jeff Hyman. I'm going to close the show with the Bee Gees and one of their classics, Night Fever. Take us right out. See you next week, everybody. Bye-bye.

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2: And he's Mick.
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1: And what shall we start with this week?
2: Oh, I always leave that up to you. What have you got?
1: Something deep and meaningful, darling.
2: That makes a change. What have you got?
1: Well, you know, itchy feet and all that. I thought I might do a bit of travelling.
2: Oh, can I come too?
1: Yes, in a little red rented rowboat.
2: No.
1: Well, tough. Here's Joe Dowell.

0: Joe Dowell. His singing style's as wooden as his name, I think.
1: That was kind of cute, though. I enjoyed that. That was funny.
0: Mm, yeah. That's why I chose it.
1: Yeah, it reminds me. Do you ever rent boats some places and they're sort of like, come in number 57, your time is up?
0: Do they still do that kind of thing nowadays?
1: I don't know. Oh, I think they do somewhere in Suffolk. There's, yes.
0: You used to see that in, you know, like Norman Wisdom comedy films. Yeah, that the 1950s, yeah. That kind of thing.
1: They did it on the Serpentine years ago, I think.
0: Mm. Pedalos and things like that.
1: Oh, yeah. Yeah, definitely pedalos.
0: Mm. Anyway, darling. Yes, Joe Dowell, Little Red Rented Rowboat, to start off the 120th Eminem show. And I gather we have a birthday to celebrate now.
1: We do. We do. It's the birthday of the Big Hand Man.
0: That sounds very creepy indeed.
1: No, he's not creepy. He's my friend that got the dog last week. Remember I told you about Eddie?
0: Yes.
1: Yes, well, belonging to Greg Anderson. Well, it's Greg Anderson's birthday and he has big hands. Don't ask me how I know.
0: I won't.
1: Anyway, Greg, I noticed on Facebook a couple of weeks back that you posted this song, so I presume you like it very much. So we're going to play it for you now. And it's Here Comes the Sun by the Beatles.

0: What the devil was that?
1: That was Dorothy Provine.
0: Oh, the Roaring Twenties.
1: Yes, exactly, with Am I Blue? And that was a request for, guess who? My friend Anne, Anne Talbot. Anne used to have the album years and years and years ago when we were very young. And we'd play it so much around her place and sing. In fact, years ago when I did my Marilyn Monroe impersonation of I Want to Be Loved by You, I based it on the Dorothy Provine version, you know, poo-poopy-doo.
0: Blimey. I'll have to dig that out and play it one of these days.
1: Oh, yeah, that'd be fun.
0: Anyway, you are blue because you're a Chelsea fan.
1: Indeed, yes, I am.
0: Mm. Right, and that followed on from...
1: Here Comes the Sun by the Beatles, and that was to wish our friend Greg Anderson, he of the Big Hands, a very, very happy birthday.
0: Yes, happy birthday, Greg, woohoo, etc. Do you fancy having a mix and match now, darling?
1: Yes. Well, we're well into autumn now, aren't we? I mean, it's...
0: Yes.
1: Yes. So I figured we'd have an autumnal theme, or as they say back in Canada, the fall.
0: Oh, you're not going to play the fall, are you?
1: No, I'm not.
0: Oh, no.
1: No, we're going to start off this autumnal theme with Autumn Almanac by the Kinks.

0: Well, it better not be forever autumn. It's too damn cold.
1: Yeah, but you know what autumn means? It goes into winter when it gets even colder.
0: Marvellous. Who was that anyway?
1: That was Forever Autumn by Justin Hayward. He of the Moody Blues fame.
0: And that was from War of the Worlds.
1: Isn't it beautiful? Such a lovely, lovely song.
0: What, War of the Worlds beautiful?
1: No, no, no.
0: These dratted Martians.
1: Forever Autumn.
0: And their tripods and things.
1: Tripods?
0: Yes. They went round the country on tripods with their heat rays, blasting everything to Kingdom Come, darling.
1: Oh, that was some sort of TV series years ago, wasn't it?
0: H.G. Wells, darling.
1: Yes, that's right. I remember now. Yeah, it was quite
0: scary.
1: The
0: original 1950s movie with Gene Barry. None of this Tom Cruise rubbish.
1: Yeah, it was scary. It was scary back then, anyway.
0: Yes. Anyway, where do we get to? Oh, yeah. Who was before Justin Hayward?
1: Before Justin Hayward was the classic Kinks version of Autumn Almanac. Wasn't that great? I love that.
0: It was not a tripod in sight.
1: No.
0: Okay, darling, do you fancy the chart trail now?
1: Oh, go on then.
0: Okay, well, normally it's, oh, no.
1: Well, I live in hope. You promised me it was going to get better.
0: Well, it is better this week if you're a fan of a certain singer. Let me explain, though. Let's go back to this week in October 1957, 62 years ago, to take up the slack of the chart trail, where we play the highest placed record in the UK and US charts that we haven't already played in the previous 119 editions of the show. And this week, we've got two records by the same singer, darling.
1: Really?
0: Yes.
1: Oh, who's the singer, though? That's the question.
0: Well, you're going to find out now. Because he got a new entry into the UK chart, and his latest record in the US, which was a different song, had blasted up into the top five in Billboard.
1: Wow.
0: So, do you fancy having a party, darling?
1: You know me, I love having a party.
0: Well, in your parlance, let's.
2: Some

0: Whoa, Elvis, I like that. That was great.
1: You know all the words, darling.
0: I know, you noticed.
1: You won us a point at a quiz in Whitstable last year, where we had to quote the lyrics to it.
0: Oh, yes, that's right. I remember, yes.
1: And you were the only one who knew what it was.
0: Yeah, this is true.
1: There you go, Jailhouse Rock from Elvis Presley. That was his new American hit in October 1957, following on from Let's Have a Party, which I think is also on the Jailhouse Rock soundtrack, but it was issued as a single in the UK, and that was in the charts as well.
0: Gosh, well, well done, Elvis, eh?
1: Well, yes.
0: Definitely his week.
1: It certainly was. And then he joined the army and it all went to a bag of spanners.
0: Oh, yeah, then he started doing those dreadful movies and things, didn't he? Oh.
1: Yes. Oh, indeed. Anyway, that was the chart trail, darling. Not bad, if you like Elvis, anyway. And there'll be another one next week. But you know what happens now?
0: We have a fanfare.
1: Yes, indeed.

0: It's Mazzy's weekly birthday waffle.
1: Yes, it's a special one this week because this week is the birthday of my daughter, Victoria, a.k.a. Toya.
0: Woohoo! 98 again.
1: Hardly. Most beautiful girl in the world. And I know quite a few people who will agree with me on that. So my waffle this week is really all about Toya because I can't help it because I'm a very, very proud mum. And she is indeed a lovely, lovely girl. Although for a while there, back when she was little, I actually thought I had a horse because Toya was absolutely horse mad. And she would like canter everywhere and whinny occasionally. And I remember her and her friend Poppy, who did the same thing. And they vowed that when they grew up, they were going to have a hairdressing salon and they were going to call it Ponytails. Do you get it? What?
0: Sorry, I'm just pulling a face here. It was worse than any of mine.
1: On the other thing, she used to, she never sat on the couch watching television. She straddled the back of the couch and I had to make her stirrups out of two old potato mashers and a dog lead. And she'd sit on the back of the couch with her feet in these stirrups.
0: You like straddling things too, darling.
1: Yeah, but not with potato mashers.
0: Cannons, usually.
1: Oh, cannons. Yeah, you've seen my pictures. Also, I mean, well, she was way advanced for her age. I think it's because she was the baby of the family. She got two big brothers. So whatever they did, she had to do it like quicker and better. And she usually did, actually. No offence, boys. But I mean, she was always right on there. Yeah, she's been through quite a few changes in her life, the biggest of which was when we moved to Canada and she had to start school there. And of course, we were in Montreal and most of the lessons were held in French, which for a little girl coming from England was quite hard. But she mastered it. I mean, I told you the story about the retard thing. That was funny. Anyway, she did it. She got through. She graduated. And she decided she was going to go on to university and study journalism. And initially, I was able to help pay the fees. But after a while, I couldn't afford it anymore. And my daughter put herself through uni. It took her longer than it should have. But as well as doing classes, she was holding down two jobs. And I'm really, really, really proud of her for that. She worked a few days a week at different places, one of which was actually, I owned a tanning salon at the time. And she worked for me a couple of days a week. Oh, and there's quite sad. When I had a major heart surgery and it happened to be Halloween, and Halloween's a really big thing out in Canada, and she didn't want to go to work, and I told her she had to go to work and she had to be dressed up because that's what you do over there. Everybody, even the bank tellers, are sort of in fancy dress and everybody's dressed up. And so she went to work in my salon on the day of my operation, and she told me afterwards, "Mummy, I was the saddest bunny you've ever seen." That was so poignant. It just really, really got me. So sweet. Anyway, she graduated. She got her BA in journalism, and she's gone on to have an incredibly successful career. And I could not be prouder than this little girl. Oh, another little anecdote. I must tell this one because it always makes me laugh. Not long after we'd moved to Canada, for reasons I won't go into detail here, but we got raided by the police. It was something to do with her dad. Anyway, we were all sitting there and the police came in and they wanted access to her father's computer. And she's 13 at the time. And there's this policeman sitting there at the computer. And do you think he could work it? Could he think he could do anything? And we were just told to sit there and be quiet. In the end, she just couldn't take it anymore. And I'm so proud of her for this. She just got up and said, "Oh, for goodness sake, here, move over. Let me show you how." And she did. Another little anecdote about Toya always made me laugh this. Whenever she asked a question of her father, like anything, sort of like, you know, why are trees green, or why are the clouds moving, or something like that. And he could never, ever give a short answer. He would always start rambling on and then go off on tangents. And then after about 15 minutes, come back and, you know, to the subject. And she'd sit there very patiently listening to all of this. And then she'd always turn around to me and go, "Is that true, Mummy?" Which, oh, it was so funny. And then, of course, I'd give her a nice little short answer. But it was so funny. Oh, and she was very self-sufficient in like what she wanted. And I remember once she, well, she had this gorgeous, gorgeous long hair as a child, really lovely, long, long, long hair. And we decided it had to be trimmed. And we went to our local hairdresser, Mr. Peter Parsons at Muddles Green. And I dropped...
0: Who?
1: Peter Parsons.
0: Of where?
1: Muddles Green.
0: That sounds like something off Trumpton.
1: It does, doesn't it? No, it's real. It's part of Chilling Life. Muddles Green. It was the crossroads. And
0: Who is Windy Miller? What are you doing today, Windy? What? You're going to have your hair done by Peter Parsons at Muddles Green?
1: I never thought of it like that, but it's true. Anyway, I dropped her off there while I went to do some shopping. And I said to Peter, like, just give it a trim, you know, just no shorter than shoulder level. Just, you know, just keep it nice. Yeah, that's fine, he said. Anyway, and I knew Toy wanted it shorter, and I told her absolutely not. So I left her there. He cut her hair. I came back to pick her up, and the first thing he came at to me, he said, I'm really sorry. And I was like, what have you done? He said, have a look. And I looked, and it was just below her ears. And I was like, oh my goodness, Toy, what, you've got short hair, why? And she says, sorry, Mum, you said my shoulders. So I sat there the whole time. She had the cape on, but she sat there the whole time with her shoulders lifted right up under her ears. He cut the hair to what he thought was shoulder level, and of course when she put her shoulders down, it was just below her ears. What could I say? That was enterprising. Anyway, that's my girl. And it's her birthday, and this is a very proud mummy saying happy birthday, Toya. And to celebrate your birthday, I'm going to play our song.
0: What's that, darling? Yes, my darling daughter?
1: No, although that would be quite a fun one. No, our song, and I know you don't like Simply Red, but tough, we're going to have it. But it's for my daughter. Happy birthday, Toya, and here's Stars.

0: So that was for you, Titch. That's my other little name for her. Stars Simply Red, and that forever will be our song.
1: What?
0: Mick hates it.
1: Sorry, I always zone out when Simply Red are on. But anyway, yes, happy birthday to my favourite stepdaughter. okay, after all of those frolics, shall we have the B-side, darling?
0: Oh, right, okay, put me to work already, yep.
1: Yes, back to 1964, this is a B-side of a huge hit, but who's singing it? It's called Something's Got to Be Done.

0: Well, who was that then?
1: That voice sounds so familiar.
0: It's quite a small voice, wasn't it?
1: Yeah.
0: That was a clue.
1: I was thinking that, oh, small, Little Eva.
0: Not quite.
1: Not quite. Big Eva.
0: Think Caribbean rather than American.
1: It sounds so familiar. It's Caribbean, so it's not Brenda Lee. It's one of those era, isn't it? I can't think. Little Eva, Brenda Lee. It reminds me of... Who did Lollipop?
0: My Boy Lollipop, darling.
1: Yeah, who did that? I can't remember her name.
0: Well, if I tell you that, then you'll get the answer.
1: Is that it, though?
0: Yes.
1: Oh, okay. Well, whoever did My Boy Lollipop, whose name I can't remember right now, that's it.
0: Millie.
1: Ah, there we go.
0: Millie Small.
1: Oh, I didn't know her name was Small.
0: Yes, well, that was the B-side of My Boy Lollipop called Something's Gotta Be Done, and it certainly has.
1: Well, I was almost there.
0: So, that was the B-side. Let's crack on quickly and have a his and hers, darling.
1: Yep, and I'm going back a few years here for a real stomping favourite of mine. I know we've played it before, but I never, ever get tired of it. And it's Tobacco Road by the Nashville Teens.

0: Well, if somebody has a hit with a song called Hang On Sloopy, you know what's going to happen next, don't you?
1: Well, it just did there, didn't it? I've never heard that.
0: There's going to be an answer record called Sloopy's Gonna Hang On.
1: That was so funny. I started singing along to what I thought was Sloopy, and then it turned out the words were different.
0: Well, barely different.
1: Yeah, but a little bit.
0: I mean, not so much an answer record, as it just repeat, but with the odd word, you know, change, so that it's from Sloopy's point of view. Anyway, that was The Debs, believe it or not. And Sloopy's Gonna Hang On, answer record to Hang On Sloopy by the McCoys. And it followed on from your Hers record, darling, which was?
1: Tobacco Road, the Nashville Teens, a good old stomper.
0: Marvellous. This is the M&M Show on DJ Plug Radio, the world's greatest radio station. And just to prove it, we'll move on to the Grammy Awards.
1: Oh,
0: now,
1: right.
0: Darling.
1: I like the Grammys, yeah.
0: Do you?
1: Yes.
0: Oh, my God.
1: Oh, are they bad this week?
0: Well, personally, yes. I think so. But we'll give them a go anyway. See, we've got to 1980 now, which is far too modern for my taste. But,
1: right.
0: Well, it's 1979's best records, actually. So I'll go through the nominees, and then you choose which one's your favourite, and then we'll see if it won. So we've got Earth, Wind & Fire, and After the Love Is Gone. You Don't Bring Me Flowers. That was my attempt at Neil Diamond there. Neil Diamond and Barbara Streisand.
1: That reminds me, You Don't. Sorry, I had to get that in.
0: You've got the Doobie Brothers and What a Fool Believes, or something like that.
1: Right.
0: What else have we got? Ah, First I Was Afraid. I Was Petrified.
1: Oh, no, not the Dancing Round the Handbag song.
0: Get out now, go. Get out the door.
1: Don't turn around now, you're not welcome anymore.
0: Anyway, you all know which one that is, don't you?
1: Yeah.
0: And finally, darling.
1: Yes?
0: You've got to know when to hold them. Know when to fold them.
1: Oh, I remember that one.
0: Know when to walk away.
1: Yeah,
0: know
1: I like that one. Run.
0: You never count your money when you're sitting at the table. There'll be time enough for counting when the dealing's done. So, unfortunately, I didn't have enough frogs in my throat. It should be like, you know how to know.
1: Well, it's not worth. Is it worth playing it now? Because you've just done
0: them,
1: it. Okay.
0: Etc.
1: All right.
0: Kenny Rogers, you know?
1: Yeah. No, I like that one. That's my choice.
0: Is it?
1: Yeah.
0: My God.
1: What? Well, it's better than all the others.
0: Is it? Well, I suppose it is, actually.
1: Well,
0: yeah.
1: What would you have chosen after that lot? Yeah, see what I mean?
0: Well, all right then. Come on, Kenny, do your stuff.
2: On a warm summer's evening, on a train bound for nowhere, I met up with a gambler. We were both too tired to sleep, so we took turns of staring out the window at the darkness till boredom overtook us. And he began to speak.

0: You know, they actually stretched that out into an entire movie.
1: What, the song?
0: Yeah. Starring Kenny Rogers himself, the title role of The Gambler.
1: No, I... What year did that come out? I don't know.
0: Oh, I know, 80s. I mean, the same with Coward of the County. They made a movie of that song as well, with Kenny Rogers in it.
1: Gosh.
0: I know.
1: I somehow missed those.
0: Well, you know.
1: Did it win?
0: What, The Gambler?
1: Yeah. Did it win?
0: No, of course it didn't. The Doobie Brothers won.
1: Okay.
0: What a Fool Believes.
1: Yeah.
0: You know, that one, Michael McDonald, or whatever his name is.
1: Yeah, that was nice. But no, I like The Gambler. I always had a little penchant for that.
0: Well, there you go. You picked a fine time to leave me. I'm off now. I'm on a Kenny Rogers.
1: No.
0: Don't take your love to town, etc. My throat's gone now. I've only got time for one more song, darling. And it's another request, I gather.
1: Yes, it is. It's a request, one of a list we've received from our friends Sheila and John Garbutt. And Mick particularly likes this one. So we're going to play it for you.
0: It's very long, darling.
1: Ah, well, good to go out with then, isn't
0: it? So's the song. Sorry.
1: And it's a track by The Raspberries.
0: Mm.
1: And it's called Overnight Sensation.
0: Bracket, hit record.
1: Oh, is that part of the title?
0: Yeah, Overnight Sensation, hit record.
1: Really?
0: Okay. Yeah, you'll realise when they start singing it, darling.
1: Okay.
0: Is it Eric Carmen? You must have heard of him.
1: Oh, of course I have.
0: All by myself.
1: Yeah, I know Eric.
0: Well, he was the singer in The Raspberries, you see.
1: Oh, right, okay.
0: And this came out in 1974, and everybody said, it's going to be a huge hit. And it got to number 18 in America and did nothing over here.
1: Oh.
0: Yeah, so they split up.
1: Oh.
0: He went solo instead.
1: That's a
0: and
1: shame.
0: Went all by himself. Did you get it?
1: Yes. Anyway, Sheila and John, thank you for requesting this. We'll get round to your others soon. And here we go then.
0: And all that remains to be said is...
1: Goodbye from me.
0: And it's goodbye from her.
1: Goodbye.

0: You're from the 60s.
1: Well, yeah, actually.
2: Oh, hey! Back to the 60s.
3: Wait a
2: back.
3: Second. There's
2: no place for you here in the future. Get back while you still can!
4: Hi, my name is Steve Chelmsford. Please stay tuned for the Mop Tops and the King, an hour of Beatles and Elvis music with some fun surprises in between. Coming up next.
5: The Beatles are great! Tommy Edmund says so! Hey, the Beatles are great! The Beatles are great! They're great!
6: I love them! I don't care what anybody thinks! I love the

0: them and I'll always love them. Even when I'm 105 and an old grandmother, I'll love them. And Paul McCartney, if you are listening, Adrian from Brooklyn loves you with all her heart.
1: Rock and roll music, if you like it, and if you feel it, you can't help but move to it. That's what happens to me. I can't help it. I mean, I have to move around. I can't stand still. I've tried it, and I can't do it.
2: Now, wait a minute. I wanted to say to Elvis Presley and the country that this is a real, decent, fine boy.

Elvis from January of 1968 with Guitar Man, a song written and originally recorded by Jerry Reed. That was the great Jerry Reed himself on lead guitar. 13 years later, in 1981, the song would be reworked, also with Jerry Reed on lead guitar, and the track would reach number one on Billboard's country chart. Before that, we started the show off with The Beatles with Hey Jude, released in August of 1968. The song would spend 9 weeks atop the Hot 100. In the summer and fall of 1968, it would go on to be Billboard's number one single of 1968. My name is Steve Chelmsford. I'd like to welcome you to another episode of The Mop Tops and The King. An hour of Beatles and Elvis music with some fun surprises in between. Today's episode is number 752, and I hope you enjoy today's show. Let's head back to the year 1969. Here are The Beatles with a song written by John Lennon. The track chronicles the events surrounding the marriage of John and Yoko. The Ballad of John and Yoko.

0: the black-eyed baby by the old bayou.
1: You've never seen
0: Cupid Dark Queens.
1: You've never seen those Cupid Dark Queens like they got them in New Orleans.
2: New Orleans.
1: Ooh, they love you like no one can.
0: Ah! It makes you awful glad that you were born a man.
1: Hey, if you ain't been there,

0: From 1958, Elvis, along with the Jordanaires, with New Orleans. It was featured in Elvis's fourth movie, King Creole. My name is Steve Chelmsford. You're listening to The Mop Tops and the King from Chelmsford, USA.
1: What are you doing this for?
2: We're doing this for peace and basically to show that the world is, you know, going astray in its thinking.
1: What are you doing?
2: We are getting wet in a shower because basically we talked it over, Chastity and myself, and we came to the conclusion that civilization was nothing more than an effective sewage system. And so by the use of plumbing, we hope to demonstrate this to the world.
0: Most of you know by now, there is another reason why we do the show. We're trying to spread a little joy and happiness to the entire world, one listener at a time, through the music of Elvis and the Beatles.
3: Thank you very much.
0: It's time now for something we like to call Mike's List. Our good friend Mike Warren sent us a list of about 100 Beatles and Elvis covers. Mike, as you may know, is from Worcester, Massachusetts. He's a DJ at WCUW. And Mike loves the blues. And we love Mike.
4: Thank you very much.
0: The song that we have selected from Mike's list, it's right here, is actually an original. The Cookies, in 1962, recorded a song called Chains, which the Beatles would cover on their debut album in 1963. Here are the Cookies from 1962 with Chains.

0: From 1962, The Cookies with Chains. A year later, the Beatles would cover the song on their debut album, Please Please Me. 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My name is Steve Chelmsford. 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It's time now to venture south to the great state of Texas to visit with our very dear friend, Priscilla Rose of Texas, with this week's Spotlight on Elvis.
1: This is Priscilla Rose of Texas with this week's Spotlight on Elvis.
2: During the 20 years that Elvis lived at Graceland, he decorated and redecorated to match the times and his taste. The Jungle Room, arguably the most popular room inside Graceland, was Elvis's man cave. Originally, that space was a patio facing the backyard and was later converted into a screened-in porch. By 1965, it became a fully enclosed room and a waterfall was installed, with Elvis calling this room the Den. In 1974, Elvis saw a Polynesian-inspired furniture display that, according to his friends and family, reminded him of Hawaii, one of his favorite vacation spots. Within 30 minutes, Elvis purchased the entire furniture display with carved wood, a tiki bar, faux fur upholstery, and, of course, that green shag carpet that Elvis had installed on the floor and the ceiling. After Graceland opened in 1982, the Den then became known as the Jungle Room.
1: I'm Priscilla Rose of Texas, and this has been Spotlight on Elvis.

0: I don't want to spoil the party from the Beatles. From December of 1964. In the UK, you could find it on their Beatles for Sale album. In the USA, it would be released in June of 1965 on Beatles 6. Before that, we heard from Elvis live at Boston Garden on November 10th, 1971, with his incredible cover of Bridge Over Troubled Water. The recording was from the soundboard from the concert. The quality is still pretty good. I think it's amazing. My name is Steve Chelmsford. Speaking of amazing, no, just kidding. Here is Elvis from 1958. This is the last recording Elvis made in the 1950s. I Got Stung.
1: Holy smoke, the land sakes alive. I never thought this could happen to me. Yeah. Yeah. I got stung by my sweet.

0: Yeah.
1: This is Jersey Mike. Join my friend Steve Chelmsford for the Mop Tops and the King. You can hear it everywhere.
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6: And I'm Ringo, and we're the Cavan Beatles, directly from Liverpool.
4: 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You're listening to the Mop Tops and the King with Steve Chelmsford.
6: Yay!
4: What was that? Woo. Nice one, Stevie.

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0: One of my favorite Elvis gospel songs, Run On, from Elvis's 1967 How Great Thou Art album. Elvis won his first Grammy Award for How Great Thou Art for Best Sacred Performance for 1967. Elvis would win two more Grammys, both for his gospel music. Before that, we heard from the Beatles from their 1968 White Album with Rocky Raccoon, written by Paul McCartney. My name is Steve Chelmsford. 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
3: That was freaking transcendental, Paul McCartney. Don't you agree, John Lennon?
4: Yes, Dewey Cox. With meditation, there's no limit to what we can imagine.
3: What do you think, George Harrison, of the Beatles?
5: I don't know. You know, I'm just trying to get some more songs on the album. You know.

Former Beatle George Harrison from February of 1979 with Blow Away. It hit the top 20 on Billboard's Hot 100. It was written and recorded during a very happy time in George's life. He was newly remarried and he was a father for the first time. My name is Steve Chelmsford. You're listening to The Mop Tops and The King from Chelmsford, USA.

Thank you very much. Ladies and gentlemen, we'd like to do the song that was my very biggest record last year. I mean, it was no bigger than the rest of them, but it sold a few more, and we'd like to tell you that to all the people watching and all you people that are here tonight that that we really are thankful for all the success that you made us have and everything. This is my biggest record, and it goes something like this.

If you find your sweetheart in the arms of your best friend, brother, that's when your heart aches.

of a lifetime must all come to an end. 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
1: it's the Beatles Minute
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3: Yes, this is Dave Edwards, and I've got just 60 seconds to tell you a little more about the four lads from Liverpool, England. Now, the song content of US-released Beatles albums were usually different to that of the UK releases. The first album to have song titles both common to both UK and US releases was Sgt. Pepper's Lonely Hearts Club Band. Mainly an idea of Paul McCartney following sessions for Penny Lane, the Beatles recorded an experimental piece which may never be released. It's called Carnival of Light, and the track is over 14 minutes long. The recording of Strawberry Fields Forever took up an unprecedented total amount of studio time. It took over 55 hours to record the song. And finally, Ringo Starr was born in an area of Liverpool called Dingle. And that's it from this particular Beatles Minute.
1: That was the Beatles Minute
2: with Dave Edwards.

0: The Beatles from 1965 with You're Gonna Lose That Girl. That's not a good thing. The song was featured in their movie Help. It was written primarily by John Lennon. Before that, we heard from Elvis from 1957 with That's When Your Heartaches Begin. It was the B-side to Elvis's All Shook Up single. You're listening to The Mop Tops and The King. Here's Elvis live on stage at Madison Square Garden the evening of June 10th, 1972, with his version of The Impossible Dream.
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0: Elvis with a very moving rendition of The Impossible Dream, recorded on June 10th, 1972 at Madison Square Garden. My name is Steve Chelmsford. I'd like to thank you very much for joining me today on The Mop Tops and The King. I hope you've enjoyed today's show. Special thanks to Priscilla Rose of Texas, Dave Edwards, and all the stations that carry the show. Thank you very much. But most of all, thank you. We'll see you next week. Bye-bye.
1: 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I'm Dusty Fender.
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0: Hi, my name is Steve Chelmsford. Please stay tuned for The Mop Tops and The King, an hour of Beatles and Elvis music with some fun surprises in between. Coming up next.
8: The Beatles are great, Bobby Anderson says so. And the Beatles are great.
9: I love them. I don't care what anybody thinks. I love the Beatles.

Buddy Holly, Early in the Morning. Old ones, new ones, loved ones, neglected ones. With a nod to Alberto Semprini, records that fall into one or more of those categories have the S factor. Which means that on this programme, you can expect to hear just about anything.

Beth Gibbons, Floating on a Moment, on your favourite radio station, The S Factor, with Steve Wood. Hold it up to the light. Not an algorithm in sight.

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Susanna Warren and Friends, Of Foreign Lands. Before that, Delamitri, Surface of the Moon. And we started that S Factor triptych with the Webb Sisters and Savages. And you heard them all on the S Factor with Steve Wood on your favourite radio station.

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Bart Ramsey and Nettie Vaughan, and Knock on Wood. Room for One More Inside, The Eagles, and not those ones, these are from Bristol, and Special Agent.

Straw Wood Radio production. Thanks for listening. I'm Steve Wood. My co-producer is Peter Gore. See you next time. Till then, do take care. Stay safe. Bye now.

Hi and welcome to today's edition of UK One Hit Wonders with me, Gord Cooper. Today's edition is an hour of 80s One Hit Wonders. What do I mean by One Hit Wonders? Well, you should know by now, especially as you're regular listeners, because I explain it every week. These are artists or bands that are basically known for one chart hit only. They may have had other chart hit, or they may have had other entries into the lower end of the charts, but this is the only song that was really any sort of hit for them. Start off today's show was Adrian Gurvitz with Classic. Coming up next is Stan Ridgway with Camouflage.

the next time you're in a jungle fight and you feel a presence near or hear a voice that in your mind will lie. Just be thankful that you're not alone and you've got some company from a big marine boys' call.

You just heard Bell and the Devotions with Love Games. Before that, we had Arrow with Hot, Hot, Hot. Not to be confused with the 70s band The Arrows that had a couple of hits. Before that, we had a Tribe of Toffs with John Ketley is a Weatherman. Stan Ridgway with Camouflage. And starting off today's edition of UK One Hit Wonders, 80s edition was Adrian Gervitz and Classic.

Don Johnson, the Miami Vice actor with Heartbeat, brings us more or less to the halfway stage of today's show. The show being One Hit Wonders with me, Gord Cooper. Before that, we had David Van Day, who was half of Dollar, going solo with Young Americans Talking. And then before that, we had Blue Zoo and Cry Boy Cry. Coming up next, one of my favourite tracks from the 80s. This is Eddie Brickell and the New Bohemians.

We seem to have a slight problem, but a very nice problem. I've got 15 minutes left of the show and probably about 40 minutes of music left. So I'm not going to squeeze them all in, but I'll stick them back in the folder ready for next week. You've just heard Graham Bonnet with Night Games. Before that, Goombay Dance Band with Seven Tears, and Eddie Brickell and New Bohemians with What I Am. I'm now going to have to jiggle things around to squeeze in the tracks that I really want to play, and the others can go in for next week. This one... I'm going to go with this one. This was one of the first songs I ever played when I started doing live discotheques. This is Quarter Flash.

Maria Vidal with Body Rock brings us to the end of another edition of One Hit Wonders with me, Gord Cooper, 80s edition this week. Before that, we had Keith Marshall with Only Crying and Quarter Flash with Harder My Heart. I'm going to finish off with Juice Newton.

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1: Good evening, my name is Fred Setters and welcome along to After Hours, late night radio for late night people. It's the end of another day and once again we head into the wee small hours of the night. As always, the music on After Hours is relaxed and the mood is chilled out. So let's get this evening's program underway with this one.

James Ingram and Michael McDonald getting the programme underway this evening with Yarm Will Be There. Welcome along to After Hours. My name's Fred Setters. Good to have your company this evening, wherever we find you. Whether you're working the late shift, whether you're driving somewhere late at night, or whether you're just relaxing at home at the end of the day, we bring you 60 minutes of the best chilled out entertainment anywhere on the radio. Now let's head back to 1982 and a track from Swedish pop group ABBA. This is The Day Before You Came.

wonderful sound of Mr. Stevie Wonder and My Cherie Amour. You're listening to After Hours with me, Fred Setters, right here on your favourite radio station. Going to bring things right up to date now with a number from Demi Lovato. This is Warrior.

0: Still lots of good music to come on the programme this evening. We've got songs from the Backstreet Boys, Christopher Cross and Anita Baker. But coming up next, it's one from Paul Carrack.
1: Hello, that's better. 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

A man who has written so many songs for so many different people. That's the wonderful songwriter Paul Carrack with one of his own, Let Me Love Again. Time now for Time now for a track that I picked up whilst preparing for the programme. It's a lovely acoustic number from a gentleman called André Chavez. This is Blackbird.

That took me right back to the 1990s. That was the Backstreet Boys and As Long As You Love Me. You're listening to After Hours with me, Fred Setters. Good to have your company this evening. Do hope that you'll stay with me until the top of the hour. Now for a song by a gentleman called Neo.

It was a man channeling his inner Barry White there. That was Neo and a song called Your Smile. Time for something a little bit different now. This is Christopher Cross and Spinning.

0: was Christopher Cross and Spinning. Coming up next on this evening's After Hours, it's the wonderful Randy Crawford.
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Anita Baker and Caught Up in the Rapture of Love. And before that, we had the wonderful Randy Crawford and Almaz. Now to Donald Fagen and a song from probably his biggest selling album, The Nightfly. This is probably one of my favourite late night records. This is IGY.

It's Donald Fagan and IGY. Now to my final song on this evening's show, and it's a track from former X Factor finalist Rebecca Ferguson. This is Nothing's Real But Love.

I was down to the last two boxes. £250,000 in one box, 10p in the other. And the banker offered me £100,000 and Noel Edmonds asked me the question, deal or no deal? Well, I wanted a deal, so I said, no.

0: and I'm waiting for your apology. Unless, of course, the thought of bean shoots and crispy wonton have totally stir-fried your basic good manners. Now, kindly clear this line. There are people of substance in this community who are probably queuing to ring me at this very moment. Your suggestion is noted, but I see little practical merit in having the telephone up my jumper.
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4: And he's Mick.
3: And she's Mazzy. And...
4: oh.
3: Who's out of the door?
4: I don't know. Hang on. I'll go. Don't worry.
3: Okay, take a milkshake with you, just in case it's some politician touting for votes. Tell her to be on their way.
4: Oh, thank you. Gosh. Wow. Babe? Look.
3: Who was it?
4: It was a special delivery. It was... Look at the envelope. Look, what? It's got a royal crest on it. What on earth is it?
3: It says it's from the palace. Must be from that new takeaway.
4: No, it's not a wait, hang on. Oh, my goodness. Look at this. Look.
3: What?
4: Look.
3: What?
4: It's a telegram from the Queen.
3: A telegram? Nobody sends telegrams anymore. It's the 21st century.
4: The Queen does, babe. The Queen does. She can do what she likes. Look, it's...
3: Well, what's she sent us that for?
4: It's congratulations, because it's our 100th show.
3: Is it really? Well, thanks very much, Your Majesty.
4: Oh, wow.
3: 100, eh?
4: Yep.
3: And they said it wouldn't last. In fact, you said it wouldn't last.
4: No, I didn't.
3: So, 100 then, eh, darling?
4: Yep.
3: Well, we'll have to make this a very special show, won't we?
4: Well, we can try.
3: Well, what shall we start with then?
4: Well, it has to be something relevant to it being the 100th show.
3: How about a ton-up, darling?
4: Oh, yeah, good idea.
3: Well, here, on Norm and the Nightmares.
4: Woohoo!